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11: Jim Baskel back in the baseball tonight. Post-game show on the heels of the Padres' 8-0 win in Game 1 over the Chicago Cubs. Four wild card games got their series underway on this day. It began with Braves and Phillies from the National League East. This game had Philadelphia up top. Huge spot. Eighth inning. Two on, two gone. For Austin Riley.
12: A swing high, drive into right field. That's deep. Racing back hill, turning around. That ball's gone! That is gone! Austin Riley with a three-run homer. And here in the bottom of the eighth inning, Atlanta leads it 5-3. With two down in the last half of the eighth. Austin Riley launching one to the opposite field, and the Braves lead by two.
11: Huge blow for Riley. Dave O'Brien right here on ESPN Radio. It comes in the 5-3 win over the Phils. That was a game-winning blow. Riley's the first Brave player with a go-ahead home run while trailing in a postseason game since he did the same thing to the Phillies, also in the bottom half of the eighth inning, October of 2023. It's his third postseason home run in the seventh inning or later. That's the most in Braves history. He had the big blow, and he had this a postgame.
13: Austin, after that stoppage against that kind of pitcher, were you looking for anything there? Were you surprised you got that hittable of a pitch? Obviously, 100 miles an hour, not him.
14: No, I mean, you know, he's a really good pitcher. You know, he's got a, you know, he obviously throws 100. You know, at that point, you're just trying to be as short as possible and try to get something over the plate. He was able to. Like I said, it's a really good ball club over there. Really good pitcher. Like I said, just able to put a good swing on a pitch.
13: And after the season you've had, the ups and downs, yeah. How does it feel to have a hit like this in a moment like this at home?
14: It's huge. You know, like I said, it's been a grind for sure this year, and you know, things haven't gone my way. I've been you know, working my tail off to get to where I want to be. I know I can be, and really to come through for these fans. You know, this team. Yeah, it means a lot to me, for sure.
13: Yep, thank you.
11: Yep. Riley with Kylie McDaniel, Christopher Sanchez, Tyler Mahle, your mound matchup for game two.
15: Two-strike pitch, swinging a ball, drilled out to center, going back on it to Spence, still going back to the track. He leaps, it is gone! Hit off the backdrop behind center field. Straight away and a home run for Colson Montgomery. 4-0 White Sox.
11: Roxy Bernstein right here on ESPN Radio. White Sox beat the Astros in Game 1, 6-3. Colson Montgomery, youngest player in a White Sox postseason history to hit a home run in his first playoff game. First three innings, spotless from Hagen Smith. Final seven outs, courtesy of Grant Taylor. Speaking of pitching, how about Michael King? 7 one-hit frames, 8 strikeouts along the way. The San Diego right-hander on pitching in the postseason.
16: I always felt like I liked the adrenaline. I liked the pressure. It gives me confidence. Now the team has confidence in me to pitch in these games. But then when you have our superstars show out like that at the bottom of the first, it makes it a lot easier.
11: Yeah, all the pod stars showed out in this game as San Diego gets an 8-0 win over the Chicago Cubs in game one. They'll look to close it out tomorrow night. Another 4 wild card games right here on ESPN Radio tomorrow. Game twos with our next broadcast coming your way. That second game between the Phillies and Braves, coverage at 1:30 Eastern. Coming up next is SportsCenter All Night with Jay Reynolds. For producer Tara Slajewski, technical director Jake Boson, associate producer Ryan Matlack, as well as Boog Shambi, Doug Glanville, Alden Gonzalez, and Rob Kelly, I'm Jim Baskwell. 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
11: 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It's a Kurt Warner Wednesday. Diehard Steelers fan Joe Manganiello's in studio. 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
1: All right, so for my pick of the day, I'm not going to touch the money. My Yankees came through, Cam Schlittler in fine fashion last night.
2: Big time.
1: We took them outright to win. Today, I am going to oblige one of my castmates in one, Pat Costello, who wants me to pick the game between the Phils and the Braves.
3: Mm.
1: Now, he wants me to take the Phillies and give them the KOD.
2: Oh, he wants it to be over?
1: He wants it to be over.
2: You do?
1: I think it is going to be over. Which is why I'm taking the Braves. I want our folks to try to...
2: So you won't give him the KOD.
1: I want our folks to try to capitalize on Pat Costello and Cam Pratt's misery.
2: All right.
1: So we're going to take the Braves to win. It's damn near even money at minus 103 odds. That is the pick of the day.
4: He survived a terrible, terrible moment in our history.
0: The most unsportsmanlike moment of the day.
5: That was terrible.
6: Was not a great look.
7: I'm in no position as a frontrunner to judge someone else's fandom, but may I ask a question for those who are?
2: You may.
7: Are you a bad fan if you're rooting against your own team in the playoffs?
2: I was just going to say that.
7: Like, draft positioning's not a thing. Like, what?
2: Even if I didn't think that the Cardinals were the better team out there, I know better than anybody that anything can happen in the baseball postseason, and having my team with a chance to advance, I would be cheering.
1: No, he's already told us why he's rooting against his team. He didn't want him to make the playoffs. He wants him to have an early exit in the wild card because he wants change around the organization. Hmm. They keep doing this dance of will they, won't they, in terms of moving on from the manager. And if they lose and get swept in the wild card round and it becomes apparent that this group as constituted ain't good enough to get where they want to go. Is that correct, Pat Costello?
8: Yeah, it's already apparent. This team's not winning anything. They don't have a chance.
9: But you still got to root for them.
7: I would say you could root against your own team if they play late at night. during the morning show. It's like, oh, God, I have a 10 o'clock game. I just end it.
2: Not in the postseason. No, never in the postseason.
7: At any point late at night. A 2:15 p.m. Eastern, you
2: no
7: work
2: way.
7: For them forever. That's the greatest time.
8: No, it's not. That's when I take a nap. I was asleep yesterday. I didn't even get to watch the game.
7: All right.
1: So, Cam, just so I'm correct, you are rooting for the Phillies
9: today.
1: Yes,
9: they're in the playoffs.
2: I want
9: the Phillies to win.
7: Speaking of Cam found a great note on sportsmanlike moments involving another playoff game today between the White Sox and the Astros, and the White Sox are up 1-0. Cam.
9: Yes, White Sox, Astros, every pitch of the MLB postseason on ESPN Radio for the White Sox. Sean Burke is pitching, their best pitcher. James Fegan of the Chicago Sun-Times wrote an article about Sean Burke pitching in this game, and there is a quote from Sean Burke that says, "This is my life. No family, no girl, no kids. This is all I do."
7: Oh, I love this guy. It's my new favorite player in sports. It's my kind of guy. What else is there to do if
2: that's
7: your life?
2: You're married with kids.
7: That's how I got here, is being that way. That is how I got here. That way. No girl, no life, no kids.
1: So when he gets all of those things, that means you can't trust him as a pitcher?
7: Mm. That's right.
8: Haven't you known your wife your entire life?
7: Yeah, we weren't dating my entire life.
8: When did you start dating?
7: 28. No, okay. 27.
8: What are you talking about?
1: Come on, man.
7: I started doing national radio at 26.
1: I've been together 2 decades.
7: But I started to really make it at that point. Anyway.
8: You're not Sean Burke.
1: Right?
2: He's 26.
1: Not. He's definitely not.
7: Hmm? He's going to get married as a result of this. Big day in the NBA yesterday. Or was it the NFL? I'm not sure. On one day yesterday. One day. The Jets worked out Michael Jordan. The Cardinals worked out Chris Paul. And the 49ers worked out Kobe Bryant.
10: The ceiling is the roof.
7: That's a fascinating day in the NFL. I guess it was.
2: The NFL, correct.
7: And big news, you know, everybody tries to lose weight, gain weight, depending on their circumstance in terms of getting ready for the season in the NFL, NBA. Chet Holmgren has put on some bulk, finally. He went from 213 to 215.
2: You know what? Shout out to him. Grinding.
7: I'll do that at dinner tonight.
1: So he's still going to get bullied by Victor Wembanyama.
7: God, we don't talk about it enough how bad he was down the stretch.
1: Oh, my gosh.
7: Because we focus on the Jalen Williams injury.
1: Damn near unplayable.
7: Oh.
2: He's got 2 pounds on him, though, now.
7: 2 pounds? That's all he's got. Two. From 213 to 215. Golic's up next. We are on to Thursday. We're on Sportsmanlike. 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
6: From the Arizona Lotus Traffic Center, another ESPN Tucson traffic update.
12: Watch out for a disabled vehicle on westbound I-10. It's near the Wentworth exit. That's milepost 280. Slowing on eastbound I-10 between 6th Avenue and Park Avenue exit. And just south of Tangerine, there's a traffic incident at Palisades and Cassiopeia Drive. Use caution. And that's traffic. I'm Elaine Bronson.
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1: Good morning.
0: Busy week for you, my guy.
1: A little bit, yeah.
0: Seeing you in a courtroom was awesome.
1: Thank you.
0: I was like, man, look at Ali in his element, man. This is cool. And not only are you doing lawyer stuff this week, you're also doing the Snoop Dogg Arizona Bowl kickoff luncheon, which is tomorrow at La Paloma.
1: Tomorrow at La Paloma. We'll be the first to announce it right now. It's going to come out. Sold the bleep out.
0: Heck yeah.
1: Yeah.
0: Sell out, baby.
1: Total sellout, which it should be for Tommy Lloyd and Noah Fifita.
0: Yeah.
1: So got that today. My partner, Tim Medcoff, getting a citizenship award from the Boy Scouts of America. So going to a luncheon for that today.
0: Shout out to Timmy.
1: Yeah, yeah. Timmy Boom Boom. And all in between that, I'm trying to do my work.
0: Yeah. Also, what pays the bills? Yeah. Being a lawyer.
1: Pretty, it's been challenging.
0: I know.
1: Yeah.
0: So I don't envy you and how you're getting tugged in a million directions this week. But thank you for coming by the studio and talking some sports with us.
1: Hey, man, I get paid the big bucks, you know, to show up. Yeah. And sometimes it's right before things start.
0: Yep. Literally right before things start.
1: Yeah. I got some other news for you, too, based on what you saw in the courtroom, by the way, when you're ready for it.
0: Yeah. Oh, I can't wait. Yeah. Can't wait. Is this a between segment conversation or an on the air conversation?
1: Oh, on the air. Okay. I wouldn't have mentioned it on the air.
0: Okay.
1: Yeah.
0: Well,
1: fair question.
0: Well, let's dive right into it.
1: Well, so as you know, there was a hearing yesterday in San Jose, similar to the one you watched on Monday. And I don't know if you remember, there's a point in the examination where an exhibit was shown that the NCAA had kind of put out a preview of the rule with respect to eligibility, and it didn't mention anything about excluding the class of 2022. And a day or two later, Rick Pitino was quoted by Ross Dellinger of saying, hey, man, I would love to have all my seniors back, but I've already spent all my money. And then 3 days later, they're like, well, we're going to exclude the class of 2022. Remember that?
0: Yeah.
1: Rick Pitino was a witness yesterday in the California case, and he said, I think the NCAA should drop all of these lawsuits and just let all these guys play.
0: Wow.
1: So damn. What I think you could see from there and what I'm advocating for is a majority of Division I programs in some sport or another have a 5-for-5 player rostered, whether it's tennis or golf or basketball or football. There's some sport, mm-hmm. right? And the NCAA says, well, We move to the direction and the advocacy of the member institutions. We are a member institution organization. Well, most of your member organizations have 5-for-5 players rostered. So I think maybe what you could see is a groundswell of coaches coming out and saying, guys, can we put an end to this? Like, we want these guys to play.
0: Mm-hmm.
1: And I think Rick Pitino maybe lit the fuse. So we'll see. Maybe I'm looking too much into it, but I really think it's time for... Look, these kids are all out there, kind of putting themselves out there, fighting the big, you know, behemoth, which is the NCAA.
0: Yeah, it's a monster.
1: It's time for the adults to step up and show some cojones.
0: Yeah.
1: Right? It's time for coaches and administrators to say, just look, stop.
0: Yeah.
1: No more of this. Let these kids play. So I thought the Rick Pitino thing might have been something of significance yesterday.
0: That would give me a lot of hope for the future of collegiate athletics and our country if we could all unify and people can come together. Because, I mean, there's a lot of differences between these conferences, right? SEC disagrees with the Big 12 and the Big 10 as well. Like, there's just a lot of differences and there's some separation between these conferences. If they were all to come together and say, you know what, let's just put an end to it, I think it'd be a unifying and cool moment for college athletics.
1: It would be... With respect to college athletics, unification and coming together in the interest of all instead of just ourselves would be very unique.
0: Yeah. Now, will it happen? You got to get the SEC as well. right? They
1: look. I think. Look, nobody wants to be out there by themselves saying something. Rick Pitino did on the stand, but nobody. Everybody's afraid to come out and say what they're thinking because they don't want to be like, "Well, am I going to get punished by the NCAA? Is there going to be some sort of retribution later?"
0: Yeah.
1: But if a collection of people come together, what's going to happen? Mm-hmm. You know.
0: What is the NCAA going to do?
1: They're going to be, yeah.
0: They can't do anything.
1: No, and again, the NCAA is all of the schools.
0: Yeah.
1: They're not they move to the direction of the member institutions. So we'll see, man. But that's what I was doing last night. So
0: man, busy, busy. My guy, Ollie Farhang. We'll get back to that here in just a little bit. We're also going to have the Bear Down Breakdown coming up here at 7:25. We'll take a look at...
1: Stop the Run.
0: Bingo. All right, so we don't need to do a segment then. Like, that's it.
1: No.
0: Just Stop the Run. No, but Cincinnati's offense, their bread and butter is the run game and play action pass. It's a very challenging offense, and it's cool because you've got kind of, you know, two heavyweights. You look at Arizona's rushing defense, one of the best in the Big 12, going up against one of the best rushing offenses.

0: the league in interceptions, and they have five NFL defensive backs. Well, now it seems like the identity starts up front with those defensive linemen and those linebackers. And I think it's a sign of Danny Gonzalez just being a damn good coach, because you can adjust your personnel, or you can adjust your defensive identity around the best players that you have. And right now, you know, and the defensive backs, they're pretty good, don't get me wrong, but you know, they're working their way into finding that rhythm, right? In the collection of guys that they can rely on. And there's some good guys back there, but man, I've been very impressed with the guys up front. And the guys up front are definitely setting the tone for this defense.
1: The front seven's been impressive this year so far, and I think that it's really a staple of any defense. If you can stop the run and make a team one-dimensional, right, and you got a guy in J.C. French, the quarterback for Cincinnati, that threw 13 passes last week.
0: The fourth,
1: yes. So we're pretty sure that when young Mr. French gets married and has children, there may be a J.C. French the fifth.
0: The fifth.
1: Yeah.
0: J.C. 5.
1: Yeah. Which is a cool Roman numeral. I'm good with words sometimes.
0: I was going to say, I've heard you say some words in that courtroom.
1: Yeah.
0: Or there were words in that courtroom that were said the other day that I've never heard of before.
1: Your head was spinning, Justin.
0: I was like, what's going on?
1: It's funny. You're like, anyway, Roman numeral. You got to make J.C. French beat you. And, you know, but it's a staple of any defense. You stop the run, make a team one-dimensional, then you can pin your ears back, get after the quarterback, and when you put pressure on a team, they're more likely to make mistakes. Mm-hmm. Now, if Cincinnati can get 5-6 yards on first down, make it, you know, second and short, or have third downs that are manageable, you know, third and five or less, see, then you are kind of on your heels because you don't know what they're going to do.
0: Yep.
1: They can run the ball. They can play action pass on you. And it makes you far more vulnerable. So I think, you know, and this is not, you know, Mike Tomlin-esque high level. The defense was negligent. They should have been playing umbrella coverage. But it's still true. You got to be able to, in every game you go into, and it's not just Cincinnati or BYU or West Virginia next week, you got to be able to stop the run, make the offense go in second and long, third and long situations so that you can get after the quarterback, put pressure on him, and then those picks will come.
0: Yep. And we finally saw Arizona get some picks last week, Camp Chapa.
1: Yeah.
0: Getting a big-time interception.
1: Coleman, man, that was a great play by him. Just, I still think he caught it. But
0: yeah,
1: the replay disagreed with me. I thought it was a great play. So we got some dudes back there that can play in the secondary.
0: Mm-hmm.
1: And
0: no doubt.
1: So I think putting pressure on the quarterback gives them an opportunity to make some splash plays.
0: We'll continue to dive more into the run game that Cincinnati has, because they've got some really good backs led by Gabron Payne. I looked at this name. I was like, oh, it's Gebron. And it's Gabron. Pronounced like LeBron. This dude's a really good running back. Transfer from Notre Dame, who's very physical and a damn good running back. So we'll take a look at those guys with the Bear Down Breakdown sponsored by General Benz. And then we'll have our high school football player of the week coming up at 7:40. He is an offensive lineman. We got to show the O-line some love, man. So Lincoln McGuard, he is an offensive tackle for the Micah Mountain Thunderbolts. This guy's 6'7", 285 pounds.
1: Wow.
0: He is a big human being. And he is being recruited by some Division I schools. I think he just got his first offer from NAU. He's just took a visit to Arizona a couple weeks ago. So he's getting some love. He's a junior lineman right now for Micah Mountain. So I think, you know, because he's a junior and he's got some good size and he looks pretty good, I think we're going to start to see his recruitment pick up a little bit. So I'm very excited to have him on the show.
1: I would think so. I mean, you can teach all kinds of different techniques, but you can't teach 6'7", 280.
0: No way.
1: No.
0: He's good. So got some good size. Well, I'm very excited to have Lincoln McGuard join us. And then in the 8 o'clock hour.
1: Lincoln McGuard plays tackle?
0: Yeah. Mm. Yeah. And then at the top of the 8 o'clock hour, we're going to have, it's so great. I know. He should play guard, right?
1: I mean, you would think, he's kind of tall for a guard, but yeah, I mean, Chadwick Center plays guard.
0: Yeah.

0: At the top of the 8 o'clock hour, we're going to have our Week 4 NFL picks. And then we got Saul Bookman joining the show at 8:25. He's actually going to join us this time. He reached out to me yesterday. He's like, dude, I am so sorry. I thought you guys were going to call me. So I've been on the golf course waiting this entire time. And I was like, I told Stacy he either overslept like a mother bleeper or he's on a golf course. And I guarantee it's the latter. And sure enough, it was. But
1: you were buying the golf story?
0: Yeah, totally.
1: Yeah?
0: Yeah.
1: Okay.
0: No, Saul's a golf
1: In the background snob. Of the interview, I mean, today, are we going to hear his alarm go off?
0: Maybe. Saul, he's done interviews with us where he's like in between shots.
1: Yeah, he has.
0: Like, he'll answer a question, then he's like, all right, guys, now watch his drive.
1: Man, he's living good. I'd love to play as much golf as that guy.
0: Saul, man, no kidding. And then at 8:40, very excited to have Scott Springer from the Cincinnati Inquirer. He covers the Bearcats. He's going to be in Tucson covering the game for them, and he's going to give us an inside look at Cincinnati and talk about the Bearcats. So that's our show for today. Lots of football. If you guys want to hit us up, call in at 520-719-1490. 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So, Ali, it was cool to see you in that courtroom the other day.
1: Yeah, I mean,
0: you and Ryan Down. I don't know how much you could talk about it.
1: Well, I mean, it was a public hearing.
0: Okay,
1: you were sitting in there,
0: yeah,
1: wearing shorts. I told you to wear pants.
0: Sorry,
1: yeah.
0: Sorry. No, yeah. I thought we were going to be in your office. Mm. I felt so bad. Trust me, yeah. I was like, damn.
1: Even when I said it, we're going live.
0: It was embrained. It was like emblazoned on my mind that we were going to be in your office, and I showed up, and I think I concerned your receptionist.
1: Oh, like, you were. I mean, yes.
0: I was like, hey, I'm here to hang out with Ali for a couple hours.
1: Yeah, and she's like, looked you up and down. She's like, no, no, you're not. But yeah, man. I mean, Ryan was first chair. I haven't been second chair in like 20 years. Usually that's me up there, but you know, Ryan's doing. He's done like now. I think the right number is a gazillion of these. And yesterday I got two more orders, one in Mississippi and one in Florida. And now the judges are kind of, one judge actually, I think it's in Mississippi. It's the second judge to say this is, I don't need to grant the injunction. The plain language of the rule says these guys are eligible. So I'm ruling they're just eligible. I'm not even ruling they're, you need an injunction. So what did you, I mean, I'm guessing, I'm kind of,
0: well, it was interesting,
1: curious as to your perception of it as a guy that didn't understand half of the things that were going
0: yeah,
1: on.
0: Yeah, I was like, what is being said right now? What the hell?
1: Yeah.
0: No, but the things that I did gather, I did find the defendant, right, the NCAA, their arguments against the players being why they shouldn't be eligible. It's like, we need to have a cutoff point, and it needs to be this class. And I'm like, okay, that's cool, but then Justin Flo should not be able to play.
1: Right.
0: You know, like these guys that are in their eighth year, seventh year playing college athletics, they should not be eligible. So if you're going to do it to these guys, then you need to tell them, hey, guys, sorry. We need to have this cutoff point, and it's this recruiting class. Sorry. And it was interesting to hear Justin Flo's name get brought up in that case.
1: I thought you'd like that.
0: Thank you.
1: I was like, hey, by the way, so we were prepping for the hearing, and I'm like, we need to bring this up.
0: Yeah.
1: He's like, who's Justin Flo? I'm like, let me tell you who Justin Flo is. He's like, well, how many years? I'm like, he's playing his seventh year.
0: He was in the same recruiting class as Bijan Robinson.
1: Yeah.
0: Like, Bijan Robinson's on a second contract right now in the NFL, and this guy's still playing college football. So I found that to be interesting. I perked up when I heard when Ryan Downton was like, are you familiar with the gentleman, Justin? I was like, Flo. I was like, oh, okay.
1: Yeah.
0: But then, like, with the swimmer who took the stand,
1: yeah.
0: And, you know, she was saying how, you know, I'm not making bonkers NIL money, but this is an important opportunity for me because I want to continue to compete professionally. And the best way to do that is with the resources that are here at the University of Arizona. And then the NCAA was like, I mean, you could do this on your own time. Like, you could pay your own way and train, can't you? And she's like, yeah, but I would have to pay a significant amount of money out of pocket, like, when I could just have it here. So, yeah.
1: And they don't have, like, a, you know, strength and conditioning coach, a nutritionist, the resources, and basically she's saying, like, look, I want to, you know, this is the Olympic argument, right? Because in most countries, the countries themselves pay the athletes to train, right? So if you are a swimmer in another country and you're at the level of Riley, who's the one who testified, they're like, well, we're going to pay you to be at the pool all the time, and we're going to provide you all these resources so that you can train to be the best you can be to potentially be in the Olympics. But Riley, in the United States, we don't have that. The university system is that.
0: Yeah.
1: So, you know, to argue, well, you could go to the YMCA and swim there and then hire a nutritionist and a strength coach, and then, you know, you can do this all on your own.
0: Well, how are you competing? You know, it's just training.
1: It's not what I would say the most sincere argument. So, I don't know. I mean, the NCAA's lawyers, they did a fine job, but I just I kind of just felt it like they don't necessarily love their argument.
0: Yeah,
1: they're just doing it because the NCAA is making them do it,
0: yeah.
1: And that's why I think it's so important for coaches and administrators of schools. I mean, even conference commissioners to come out and say, "Hey, you know what? I saw Ed Sankey." The Ed Sanctimonious, the commissioner of the SEC, I saw in his testimony in Louisiana that he said, in the SEC's opinion, all these guys are eligible, all these men and women are eligible, and they can participate in SEC events. We agree. So why don't we just put an end to this? Big 12 agrees, ACC agrees, Big 10 agrees. Let's just be done with it. I mean, I don't know. It's kind of ridiculous.
0: It is,
1: to be honest.
0: It is. Yeah, and the argument towards, you know, the fact that these guys haven't used a redshirt rule, I thought, or a redshirt year, I thought was valid, right? And also, you know, the fact that college basketball had professional players literally come back and play in games, and meanwhile, Max Harris was just only invited to a rookie minicamp.
1: Didn't get paid, no contract. I mean,
0: no training camp, nothing, none of that.
1: I mean, Max probably paid his own way to go to Denver,
0: yeah,
1: and go to a, you know, tryout at a rookie minicamp. So, I mean, it makes no sense.
0: Yeah,
1: and what are they supposed to do?
0: Exactly, like they were told they have no more eligibility, and then this new rule came in, and it allowed them to get another year to come back and play. And so they're like, okay, I want to exercise my right and be a 5-for-5 player. And then the NCAA was like, no, we're going to cut you off. Sorry, guys. You guys played 4 years. You guys can't come back. But Justin Flo, you're good.
1: Right.
0: It's so stupid.
1: Ridiculous.
0: All right. Coming up next on Spears and Ali, we're going to have the Bear Down Breakdown sponsored by Gentle Bends. We're going to take a look at Cincinnati's run game and the challenges that they present the Arizona Wildcats. Stay tuned. 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
2: From the Arizona Lotus Traffic Center, another ESPN Tucson traffic update.
3: Watch out for a disabled vehicle on westbound I-10. It's near the Wentworth exit. That's milepost 280. Slowing on eastbound I-10 between 6th Avenue and Park Avenue exit. And just south of Tangerine, there's a traffic incident at Palisades and Cassiopeia Drive. Use caution. And that's traffic. I'm Elaine Bronson.
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0: 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Don't forget Gentle Ben's. They're hosting watch parties all season long. So whenever the Arizona Wildcats are on the road, you can go hang out with the ESPN Tucson team. My guy Stacy, he's out there on the behalf of ESPN Tucson giving out some cool stuff. We're raffling off some prizes and giving away some cool items for all of our listeners. So this, when you're on the road this season, make sure you go on out to Gentle Ben's to watch the games. All right, and speaking of Gentle Ben's, it's time for the Bear Down Breakdown.
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0: You know what my favorite Gentle Ben's fact is, Ali?
1: What's that, buddy?
0: Teddy Bruschi was a bouncer there.
1: Is that right?
0: Yeah, Teddy Bruschi was a guy that would check IDs and run security at Gentle Ben's back in the day.
1: Well, when I was a bouncer at O'Malley's on 4th Avenue and Teddy'd come in, those were fun nights.
0: Yeah.
1: And that is all I'll say.
0: Okay. All right, well, we're talking all things Arizona Wildcats football here on ESPN Tucson. If you guys want to chat with us, hit us up at 520-719-1490. Again, that's 520-719-1490. All right, so we're talking about the matchup between Arizona and Cincinnati and just kind of the strengths between the two teams. And, of course, Arizona, they are led by QB1, Noah Fifita, the greatest quarterback in Arizona history, and Scott Satterfield. Said in his press conference yesterday that he's got just the utmost respect for Noah Fifita and said that Noah is, quote, probably the best quarterback nobody talks about throughout the country, and added, he's fun to watch unless you got to play him. He'll certainly be a big challenge for us trying to stop that. There's no doubt about that. But the one thing that I'm really looking forward to about this game is seeing Cincinnati's rush attack against Arizona's rushing defense. You know, Cincinnati, they've got the second best rushing attack in the Big 12. They are, I think, seventh in the country. So this is a really good team that knows how to run the ball. They're averaging 270 rushing yards per game. They are led by Gabron Payne. And Gabron Payne is a transfer from Notre Dame. And they're also led by Cole Tabb. And Payne and Tabb have made up nearly half of Cincinnati's rushing attempts this season. Payne is, quote, violent downhill, according to Arizona defensive coordinator Danny Gonzalez. And the 5'10", 208-pound Payne has 51 carries for 368 yards and two touchdowns, averaging 7.1 yards per carry. And meanwhile, Tabb, he's a little bit shorter. He's 5'8", 200 pounds. But he is faster than the running backs that they had last year, according to Danny Gonzalez. And he's a transfer from Stanford. And he's got 28 carries for 311 yards and six touchdowns this season. And one fun fact I discovered about Tabb is that he is averaging 7 yards per carry after contact, according to Pro Football Focus. So even when he's getting hit, he's still picking up those extra yards. So he is tough to bring down. He's going to be a load. And both Tabb and Payne have 10 runs of 10-plus yards this season, according to Pro Football Focus. So they're getting these runs, and they're also getting explosive runs, too. And Danny Gonzalez noted that Cincinnati, they have a really good offensive line, especially the left side. They have Joe Cotton and Evan Tengdesdahl. Hope I'm pronouncing that last name right. That left side of the line, they are preseason All-Big 12 guys. I think Joe Cotton was an All-Big 12 guy a year ago. So that left side is just one of the best tandems that Arizona will face. And they do a lot of zone runs. So BYU is definitely like smash mouth. They're going to try to run you over. Cincinnati, they're very creative. They like to use their athleticism on the offensive line to find the angles and get those right blocks. And it's been very successful for the Bearcats this season. It's going to be quite the challenge for Arizona.
1: Man, I mean, yeah, their run game is formidable. I mean, even their quarterback French can scoot it a little bit. But you know, he also, you know, he can, you know, he's shown he can throw it too. I mean, against Miami of Ohio, they beat him 35-31. He threw the ball 43 times and ran for 309 yards and two touchdowns. Right?
0: Yeah.
1: So this is going to be a test for Arizona, and I'm glad we're at home. I'm glad this is not in Cincy. You know, I'm looking at the box score from the Cincinnati-Miami of Ohio game, and I've never seen this before, Justin. In the rushing stats, they've got Tabb, they've got French, they've got, you know, Gabron Payne, and then they have team rushed one time for minus 4 yards.
0: What
1: happened on that play? That you gave it to the whole team?
0: Yeah.
1: I don't know.
0: I don't know.
1: I've never seen that before. I'm looking at the box score right now, and it says, team, one carry for minus 4 yards.
0: For Miami of Ohio?
1: For Cincinnati.
0: For Cincinnati.
1: Yeah.
0: Hmm. That's weird. I don't know.
1: I would like to know, what play needs to occur for you to give a carry to the entire team?
0: Yeah.
1: Like, did everybody touch the ball? Hot potato?
0: Maybe a little trickeration, as they say in football. Reverse.
1: Somehow the ball was snapped and it was in nobody's hands.
0: Maybe a butt fumble. I don't know. The snapper messed it up. But
1: usually they give that to the quarterback.
0: Yeah. I don't know. That is weird.
1: There's your question for the day. Yeah.
0: What the hell happened on that one play against Miami, Ohio?
1: What? You know what? Don't we have a beat writer for Cincinnati?
0: Yeah.
1: I think I'm going to ask him.
0: We'll ask him. Yeah.
1: How did your whole entire team get a carry for minus 4 yards?
0: Yeah. Oh, man. This Cincinnati team, they're pretty damn good. They had a come-from-behind win over Miami of Ohio, like Ollie mentioned, and they also beat Kansas State. And Kansas State, they're a pretty good team, too. So Avery Johnson and Colin Klein, that's a pretty good match. That's going to be a hell of a challenge for Arizona in November. So I've been very impressed with the Cincinnati Bearcats team. And, you know, Scott Satterfield, you know, we wondered going into his fourth season, okay, you lose Brendan Sorsby, right? You lose your star quarterback to Texas Tech. He decides to go chase the bag. You also lose your top rushers, Tawi Walker, who gave Arizona some fits early in that game last year. He is out of eligibility, so he graduates. And then Evan Pryor, their other star running back, he transfers to, I think, Florida. So you lose your top two guys. You go into the portal and you replace them with this transfer from Notre Dame. You also have a transfer from Stanford and Cole Tabb, and then they also added a guy from Louisiana. I think his name is Zylan Perry. He's their third leading rusher. And you go into the transfer portal market and you hit on all of them. Like, these are all really good running backs. And then J.C. French, you know, he doesn't, you know, necessarily have like the sexiest numbers when it comes to passing, but he's got some rushing touchdowns. He could kill you with his legs. And I looked at his stats on Pro Football Focus when they go into play action, 75% completion rate for him and 5 touchdowns, no interceptions on play action. And yeah, when you do play action, and Danny Gonzalez talked about it, if you are so good on play action, it's because you're a damn good running team. And there were moments in that game against Cincinnati a year ago, even when they had different faces, different names in the offense. You know, there was a touchdown that they scored early where it was on a slant route, and Tre'Davious Stoops, again, who's a second-round pick, a guy who's starting for the Las Vegas Raiders, he's a really good defensive back, but because they were running the ball so effectively, he kind of cheated a little bit and went towards the line of scrimmage, and it was a play-action pass, and they beat him over and got him on a slant, resulted in a touchdown. So that's Cincinnati's offense. They run the ball effectively, and you better be careful, and you better have what Danny Gonzalez calls clean eyes, because if you have dirty eyes, you could be beat. And Tre'Davious Stoops was an example of that. But if you have clean eyes and you maintain eye discipline, then you're going to be just fine against play action. So that's been a point of emphasis for Arizona this week.
1: Yeah, I mean, the visine for that, to have clear eyes, is the front seven does a good job stopping the run, and they get into predictable passing downs.
0: Yeah.
1: But if they're having success on the ground, I mean, look, play action, if you can't run, usually leads to a sack. Play action, when you can run, you're usually having guys running open because the linebackers are sucked up, and you know, sometimes you can even get a safety in the box to take the cheese, right, is what we call it. But I mean, if the run is not being effective when they play action, it's really just a waste of time.
0: Yeah,
1: you're just giving the guys up front more time to get to the quarterback.
0: Yeah,
1: so I feel like we definitely said this with the BYU game, and I thought Arizona did a pretty damn good job stopping the run against the Cougars. But this game, Cincinnati has not been stopped on the ground really all season.
0: No.
1: I mean, I think Miami of Ohio was probably the best anybody's done against them, and then J.C. French, you know, threw 43 times for over 300 yards and 2 touchdowns. So even when it's not like you stop the run and then, you know, you can take a siesta and that's it. That's the end of it. Mm-hmm. I mean, this team is pretty good. So it's going to be a good test for the Wildcats. And on the defensive side, at least what I've seen, I think if our offensive line does a good job, Noah should have time in the pocket. They really, let's just say their pass rush to this point has not been like awesome.
0: Yeah. It's a 3-4 defense.
1: Yeah.
0: A little weird.
1: No, it's not. It's great defense.
0: You like a 3-4.
1: I love the 3-4.
0: More of a 3-3-5.
1: Yeah. Man. I mean, with 3-4, it's like you got 3 down linemen, but you got 2 outside linebackers. So really, yeah, think of it as a 5-2. But I haven't watched enough to see if they do a lot of like zone blitzing where you might have a guy drop and another guy come. I don't know how much they blitz. But on the offensive side, you know, the best way to take care of Cincinnati's offense is Arizona's offense. So, you know, we said this last week, and in the fourth quarter, it was really kind of starting to come together with Ismail Mahdi. If we can run the ball and we can control time of possession and possession of the ball, then, you know, you keep their offense off the field and, you know, eventually just tire out their defense. And I love what Seth Diggy said yesterday. He's like, hey, we tire guys out. We're up tempo. Yeah. And they get tired in the fourth quarter and we can run all day.
0: They also said stats are for losers.
1: Yeah.
0: Wins and losses matter.
1: We'll do this.
0: I was like, hell yeah.
1: We'll do this when Andrew gets back. We got Stacy running the boards today. Hey, Stacy. Thank you for being here. He's doing a great job. Stacy is one of the best of the best, don't you think?
0: Yeah, oh, absolutely.
1: Yeah, all right. That's enough Stacy love. I had to get it out of the way. You owe me $5.
12: Thank you, Pinocchio.
1: Yes. you are one of the best of the best. So I think I think we can have some success offensively against the Cincinnati defense. And, don't turn the ball over. But I do have when Andrew gets back, I do have a clip for you, which I'm sure you didn't watch. I put it on X. I don't know. From the offensive coordinator of Miami.
0: Oh, preseason rankings don't matter.
1: And he was like spot on of why.
0: Yeah.
1: Right? So ESPN does their strength of – it's like all of their metrics, right?
0: We got to go to break.
1: Yeah. All right. This could take a while.
0: I was going to say, we're going to be here for the next 10 minutes.
1: Yeah, yeah.
0: All right.
1: It's rigged.
0: But the NFL doesn't do it, right? They don't have preseason rankings, so
1: – No, it's stupid. You know what? Because they decided on the field.
0: I agree.
1: Yeah.
0: All right, coming up next, we've got our high school football player of the week. His name is Lincoln McGard. He's an offensive lineman from Micah Mountain. Stay tuned.
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20: 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Welcome to the world of fun and games. We're 31 days away. 31 days away, you say, for what, Brad? For the Wildcats and the UCLA Bruins in Las Vegas on the basketball court. Yes, I can finally see it. This is one of the all-time great sports rivalries, not just college basketball rivalries. This is a great rivalry. And to be able to tip off the season November 2nd, Bruins and Cats, I am all about it. Hey, tomorrow night, you've got Ali's Steelers, 2-1. Break them up. They're on their way to the Super Bowl. But those battling Cleveland Browns, the 2-1 Browns, dog pound to be rocking. Steelers 2.5-point road favorite, I'll take that. Over-under's 38.5, I'm going under. I like the Steelers to win, Ali. If they lose, it's on me. I'll just keep picking them every week. Jed Fish is on my mind today because I think Jed Fish, this Saturday, Jed Fish and Lincoln Riley are meeting each other. And the loser of this game is going to have a hotter-than-hot seat. Riley's seat is already hot. A lot of people believe that he's a phony and a fraud with the Trojans. And after what happened last week against Oregon, not only to quarterback Dante Moore and the way the Trojans behaved, but just in general with USC, they've been underachieving. So who's in more trouble? You know, Jed, losing at home to mighty Minnesota, the battling Golden Gophers, took him down in Seattle. That can't happen. And just how good is Washington, right? They've beat Washington State, Utah State, Eastern Washington at home and lost to Minnesota at home. Loser that game this Saturday, guarantee the hot seat's going to be hot, hot, hot. And for all the criticism that the Major League Baseball media partners take, and they deserve a ton of it, hats off yesterday to NBC and Peacock. First day of the postseason, Broadcasts were big time. Announcers were big time. Their production was great, shot well. You could hear all the sounds and the noises in the crowd. It wasn't some minor league operation like I've heard on some of these networks that come along and try and do it on the cheap. Well done there. Speaking of sports, I'm Brad Sussmat.
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0: All right, time to bring on our high school football player of the week. He is a junior offensive lineman and defensive lineman for the Micah Mountain Thunderbolts. His name is Lincoln McGard. Lincoln, thank you for joining us, man. How's it going?
1: Yes, sir. It's good. Thank you for having me. I really appreciate it.
0: Yes, sir. So you guys are rolling right now this season at Micah Mountain. How would you summarize the season and the journey that you guys have been on?
1: Well, so far, you know, we're off to a better start than we were last year. Last year, this time, we were 3-2. We went in and beat the teams that we lost to last year by, you know, a good point margin. And we're just really well connected as a team. And I feel like we're going to continue to keep rolling, like you said. So really excited.
0: And tell us about, are you playing left tackle or right tackle for Micah Mountain this year?
1: Right tackle.
0: So tell us about your path to being a big-ass offensive lineman, man. 6'7", 285 pounds. I would imagine that you probably knew that at an early age that you wanted to play offensive tackle.
1: So it's funny that you say that because that's actually not true. So I started playing the football when I was in sixth grade, and athleticism is something you're born with, but I had never actually committed myself to a sport. And I realized, hey, like, I got a little bit of height on me, but I was a skinny kid and I had to really work for it. And so seventh and eighth grade, middle school, I started putting on a little weight, played just defensive end. Freshman year, played just defensive end. Sophomore year, they're like, hey, you put on a little size to you, we're gonna play you D tackle. And I played D tackle, and then they realized, hey, you put on a lot more weight, and we really love your frame. We're going to play you both ways because we think you can be a dominant offensive tackle.
0: Hell yeah.
2: So, Lincoln, are you playing D-tackle on the defensive side, or are they keeping you at DN?
1: They have me at both. I'm kind of like that guy where they can play me at end if they need to,
2: yeah.
1: But they really like me just causing chaos up the middle.
2: Buddy, I coached DNs for a lot of years, and to have a guy of your size, 6'7", 285, oh, we're going to the NFL, brother. Let me ask you this, Lincoln. At a guy with your height, 6'7", you know, at your position at tackle and even on the defensive line, pad level is everything, right? You got to stay low and not rise up. How hard is it, and what do you do to work on keeping your pad level low so you don't get out-leveraged?
1: You got to stretch the hips a lot, I'll tell you that. You see a lot of guys, and it's natural for them, but I had to really, like, train my body because it was natural for me to just stand up, you know? Uh-huh. And I worked on it and feel like I'm a lot better now. But, yeah, it's definitely not easy.
0: How often do you and your buddies refer to that 6'7 meme when they talk about your height?
1: Unfortunately, I usually use a number other than 6'7".
0: Okay.
1: For that reason. My buddies don't, but when other people ask how tall I am, I'm like
0: 6'8".
1: Yeah, I'm 6'6". Yeah, 6'6", 6'8".
2: Well, Lincoln, congratulations. This is what I deal with every day. You've already gotten two untrue assumptions from Justin Spears. So you might be going for the hat trick, so stay on your toes.
0: Well, Lincoln, you know, you are being coached. Here's one thing that is factual. You are being coached by Richard Sanchez. He's your offensive line coach. Man, a tough coach and a guy that's won state championships as a head coach at Sunnyside. What has it been like for you to learn and play under a guy like Coach Sanchez?
1: You know, like you said before, he's definitely a hard coach. He's a hardcore guy, but he is so knowledgeable of the game, and he will never stop coaching you. And that's the best thing about him is one of the things my coaches will always tell me is that the day your coach stops coaching you is the day you need to be scared. And that's something that he doesn't do for anybody. Love the dude, love playing for him. Hopefully get him another state championship this year.
0: Heck yeah. And you are being recruited right now. You got your official offer from NAU, is that correct?
1: Yes, sir.
0: Man, was that your very first offer?
1: That was. And so, yeah, they kind of helped get that going, and I got another one to Texas San Antonio the same week. So
0: wow. Tell us, I mean, not every kid gets to experience that feeling. So when you are getting that phone call and these coaches are offering you, what emotions are you feeling? What's going through your mind?
1: You're really just excited. That's all I can really say is I remember I got off the phone with Coach Rossman at NAU, and I was just overwhelmed with excitement. We went out and celebrated. It was great. It was really, really great because, like you said, it's not something a lot of kids can experience, but I wish it was something they all would because it's amazing.
0: Yeah. And you are getting some looks from some Power 4 schools, including the hometown Arizona Wildcats. You took an official visit recently. What was it like for you to be on the sidelines at Arizona and get to take in a game day at the University of Arizona?
1: It was great because they just treated me with so much love. They welcomed me with open arms and love their whole coaching staff. Coach Oglesby, the offensive line coach, is a great, great guy. And he just makes sure that I know that I'm welcome there, which is awesome.
0: All right, Lincoln, so you are only a junior right now. So tell us about just how do you look at the end of this season for you and, you know, what this next summer is going to look like as far as your recruitment and, you know, moving on after Micah Mountain.
1: Yeah, that's a great question. So I look at it like this. We're not even halfway done with our season. Our goal is to play through December. And so the end of the season is going to come later for us than it is for most other people. So and then I look at my off season coming up, and I'm excited. It just gives me a chance to get, you know, bigger, stronger, more mobile, and just be dominant for my senior year. The goal is to get out in spring to some, you know, other colleges and just keep building great relationships. And also this next year, you know, with it being my class graduating, it's going to be fun to be one of those, be a captain, you know?
0: Yeah. That is Lincoln McGard. He is an offensive tackle and defensive lineman for the Micah Mountain Thunderbolts. Micah Mountain, they're trying to go for a three-peat this year, winning state championships. And, well, you could certainly do that when you have a guy like Lincoln on your offensive and defensive line. Lincoln, congratulations on all your success. Looking forward to seeing you guys and how you guys finish the rest of the season, man. Thank you for joining us today.
1: Really appreciate it. Thanks for having me, guys.
0: Thanks, Lincoln.
2: Thanks, Lincoln.
0: All right, that is our high school football player of the week, Lincoln McGard from Micah Mountain.
2: Is he a high schooler or is he a fifth-year pro in the NFL?
0: I know, with a voice like that.
2: And just...
0: I was like, is that James Earl Jones?
2: Well, I mean, maybe at the age of 16, 17, he's gotten a tremendous amount of media training.
0: Yeah.
2: But he was outstanding.
0: I love that. Yeah. He was a great guy. All right, let's talk to some folks from the Saguaro City Music Theater. Stay tuned.
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5: There's traffic slowing in many areas this morning. Eastbound Irvington Road is slow and go from Midvale Park Road to I-19. Take Nogales Highway instead. Also a traffic slowdown on northbound I-19. That's at Valencia Road. Use 12th Avenue or Drexel. And finally, more slowing on westbound I-10 at Valencia. Use Benson Highway as your alternate route. And that's traffic. I'm Elaine Bronson.
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0: Spears and Ali wrapping up hour number one on ESPN Tucson. Very excited to have some folks from the Saguaro City Music Theater, Drew and Dina, talking about the Sister Act, which is going down October 10th through the 25th at the Berger Performing Arts Center on 1200 West Speedway. Thank you guys again. It's always a pleasure having you come by the studio every few months, talk about what you guys are doing.
11: Yeah, it's great to be back. Thanks for having
12: us. Always good to see you.
0: So tell us about Sister Act and this production.
11: Well, if you have seen the movie, you're going to love this show. It's got 21 incredible actors. We've got 12 nuns dancing on stage. It's incredible. It's absurdity at its best.
2: Yeah.
12: We also have Crystal Stark, a local Tucson vocalist who is incredible, playing the role of Sister Mary Clarence, the Whoopi Goldberg role. And
2: yeah,
12: she's so amazing. Her voice is phenomenal, and she's so funny. It's really, really great.
0: That's amazing.
2: Well, let me ask you this. I mean, I'm guessing Whoopi Goldberg is not going to be making a guest cameo, but she may. So buy your tickets to find out. Talk about the local talent, and how do you cast for a show of this magnitude from the local community?
11: Yeah, we start very early, or as early as we can, and we reach out to a lot of the folks that we've worked with before. You know, this is our 12th show, something like that. And so, you know, the more shows that we do in town, the more people we meet, the more talent we learn about. This show definitely is centered around the talent needed for Dolores Van Cartier / Sister Mary Clarence. So Crystal Stark immediately came to mind. We've been talking to her for well over a year, trying to figure out how we can align her very busy schedule, performing schedule, because she does so many gigs outside of town. She's always flying around the country performing. So with a talent like that in Tucson, we knew we just had to do a show like this. And then we start building a team around that. So we hold auditions. People come in. They submit their talent and their materials. And then we kind of go from there.
2: That's great.
0: You get a lot of guys from the Saguaro City Academy that you guys have?
11: Yeah, so the Academy is something brand new. It actually starts next week.
0: Okay.
11: And it's for teens and youth, homeschooled students, an opportunity to have daytime arts electives. So
0: cool.
11: This is a brand new program. We're just launching it. We've just rolled it out, and we think it's a really great opportunity for anyone who might be, you know, homeschooling their child but want arts electives that they may not feel equipped to offer. And we've got an amazing group of staff that are going to teach, you know, specialized classes in like directing or podcasting, acting technique. We've got one in musical theater, voice, which is going to be really fun. Am I missing anything?
12: And dry comic strips.
11: Oh, that's right.
12: With the incredible Frank Powers.
0: Oh, Frank.
12: Yeah.
2: Powers.
12: Nice. Yeah, he's teaching the comic strips and the podcasting classes. So our students are going to be in for a treat.
0: That's amazing.
12: And yeah,
0: now
12: I'm excited.
0: Moving forward, now you're like, all right, we have an academy that we could choose from if these people want to be a part of our production.
11: Yeah. I mean, with a show like Sister Act, we were only adults from the community on stage, but we've got Disney's Little Mermaid coming up in the fall, in which we do engage a lot of our youth and teen performers from our other programs to perform alongside the adults and the professionals that we hire in the community. So, you know, it's we do a mixture and, you know, Sister Act definitely centered on, you know, our the adult side of our productions. Disney's The Little Mermaid coming up in December. We're super thrilled about it, but it's a mixture of both. It's combined mission.
12: Yeah, we also have Joseph and the Amazing Technicolor Dreamcoat coming in the spring, which will have a bunch of kids and teens in it as well. So we look for those opportunities because our education programs are, you know, kind of the cornerstone of what we do. So
2: serious question. How many tickets would I have to buy in order for Justin to be in a lobster suit in Disney's The Little Mermaid in December?
0: I got a good Jamaican.
2: He doesn't need any lines, but just walking around clamping his claws with his big smile.
11: I think if you meet me in the hallway after this interview, we can make a side deal.
2: Yeah.
11: It's worth both of our whiles.
0: So I'm always curious, you know, the why you choose Sister Act or why you choose the movies or productions that you do.
11: Well, we're looking to engage our audience. You know, every time we produce a show, we learn a little bit more about what the Tucson community is really, you know, yearning for as far as, you know, what they want to buy a ticket and go see. So that's always something that comes to mind because musicals are very expensive. And, you know, we want to present things that people are entertained by. And we also look into the community of the talent that we have. You know, Crystal Stark was a part of our Million Dollar Quartet production about 2 years ago. And ever since that moment, getting to work with that level of talent in what she brings to the stage, we're like, what do you want to do? What's interesting to you? What sort of stories do you want to tell? And she, you know.
0: Hold on. Yeah. We have 30 seconds left?
13: Yeah.
0: 20 seconds left. Sorry to cut you off.
11: Yeah, no worries.
0: But
11: yeah.
0: Tickets?
11: Tickets, saguarocity.org, on sale now. Buy your tickets soon.
0: Get them today. All right, coming up next, we got hour number two, Spears and Ali. We're going to take a look at week four of the NFL slate and make our predictions. Stick around.
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0: 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Thank you, Stacy. A little inside baseball here. I was about to go on the show without my mic. It was like a football player going to the game without his helmet.
1: What do you think? You're the Green Lantern?
0: Yeah.
1: And you can just manifest a microphone?
0: Stacy's like, hey, where's your helmet? And I'm like, oh, I got to go back to the sideline and get my helmet.
1: So. Yeah, Thurman Thomas.
0: All right, so we're going to have some fun in hour number two. We got Saul Bookman joining us at 8:25. We're going to talk.
1: I thought you said we're going to have some fun.
0: Oh, come on, Al.
1: I love Saul, man.
0: Come on, Al.
1: Hey, man, if I'm not poking at you, I don't love you. He gives it right back.
0: Yes. And yeah. Also, he's not listening. So
1: no, he's definitely not listening.
0: He's definitely not listening.
1: Yeah.
0: He's on hole 18 right now, or 17. Actually, no. Definitely not. At 8 o'clock in the morning, hole 17.
1: He's probably on four.
0: Four. Definitely four.
1: Yeah.
0: But yeah, we're going to talk Red Blue Showcase at 8:25 with Saul Bookman, and we'll talk UVA hoops, and then we'll get his thoughts on UVA football as well. And then at 8:40, we got Scott Springer, who's a beat writer for the Cincinnati Bearcats. He will give us an inside look at Arizona football's upcoming opponent on Saturday, which is a light one, 8 p.m. game under the lights at Casino del Sol Stadium.
1: Give me a freaking break. I mean, we complain if it's too early and it's hot. We complain if, I mean, it's going to be beautiful weather on a Saturday night.
0: 74 degrees.
1: It's going to be absolutely gorgeous. Suck it up.
0: Yeah.
1: You know, let's go out there, get your tickets. This is a really great team. And I think this is, like, what? We have four more opportunities to watch a unicorn in our program that is Noah Fifita.
0: Yeah.
1: I mean, come out there, support the team, let's bring back the home field advantage that we used to have in that stadium, back when I was going to school in late 80s and 90s, man. That place was rocking.
0: Man.
1: We have it. We have it in us. We just have to believe and show up.
0: I remember a time where the upper deck at Arizona Stadium, now Casino del Sol Stadium, was filled to the brim.
1: Yeah. By the way, Arizona Athletics, I got it. And it's thanks to the cheerleading and spirit squad of the Arizona Wildcats at the Red Blue game. So you guys played Thunderstruck by AC/DC, but instead of thunder, they all yelled Zona. I thought it was really cool. That is our intro song for the team.
0: Ooh,
1: and you get
0: Zona.
1: The whole crowd yelling Zona.
0: Zona.
1: And then the team runs out when it's like the crescendo comes in. So we've got our Enter the Sandman song, Arizona Athletics. You know, this is a great idea. You can take all the credit. I'm all about just the accomplishment and not the credit. And I don't give a crap anymore. Google me. So I'm just saying this is it. This is how we, like, happy hour before kickoff, where everything's half price, and then where everybody's jumping around and the awesome lights we've put up go on and off, and you can see the team in the tunnel and playing Thunderstruck with Zona and getting everybody involved. We've got it. We've got it. We just got to do it. So thank you to the Spear Squad of Arizona. They did it during the Red-Blue game. Nobody really knew what they were saying or doing, but if we teach the people, we can mold the people, and then we can guide them to the success that we will achieve as a collective. So let's do it.
0: Who's that supposed to be?
1: That was just me. I just made
0: okay.
1: that up. Yeah.

0: game.
1: Yeah, I mean, I just
0: or hope, tomorrow night's game. Sorry.
1: I just hope we don't poop the bed. So, I mean, after a big game, a big win at Cincinnati, where I was like, "Oh my goodness, we have an offense,
0: mm-hmm.
1: and it looks good, and it's intelligent." So, but we traditionally have struggled in Cleveland on Thursday night. But new coaching staff, new philosophies. I'm taking Pittsburgh, and we're getting after on the defensive end, Deshaun Watson.
0: I can't believe Deshaun Watson has a winning record this year as the quarterback of the Browns. They are 2-1.
1: Yeah.
0: Can't believe it. Can't believe it. It's not going to happen again. Give me the Steelers to win.
1: Okay.
0: All right, the Indianapolis Colts against the Washington Commanders on Sunday. This one's at 6:30 a.m. because it's in London. So Commanders versus the Colts in London at Tottenham Hotspur Stadium. And finally, the Colts won a game for Sauce Gardner in the United States of America. The drought is over with Sauce Gardner after going, 650 days without winning a game inside the United States. He finally got one. Good for him. But against the Commanders, Marcus Mariota, is he the guy?
1: He played great. I mean, they got outgained 2-1 by the Seahawks, but some turnovers, and you know, give Dan Quinn and that coaching staff credit. They put a great game plan together against the defending Super Bowl champs. Can they do it twice in a row? I'm going to have to say no. I think Indy, with the pressure of the owner, breathing down the coach's neck on the sideline during the games, literally. Gets it done, and
0: I just want to see her notes.
1: Sauce Gardner gets another win on European soil.
0: Give me the Colts too. All right, the Patriots against the Buffalo Bills, good old fashioned AFC East matchup. And Patriots, man, is it Mike Vrabel's off season? What's going on with Drake May? I don't know. I don't like what I'm seeing out of these Patriots. It's trending towards a very bad direction. And after getting a tough win over my Chargers, man, the Buffalo Bills committed five turnovers, and they still figure out a way to win that game. I think it says more about the Chargers than the Buffaloes. But against the New England Patriots team that's struggling right now, I think we're going to see a team that's going to maybe start swinging because they're backed into a corner. I'm going with the Buffalo Bills, but I think the Patriots keep it close, and I think Buffalo wins by a field goal.
1: Yeah, Drake Maybe didn't have a good game, and he's struggling. But he doesn't have much around him with A.J. Brown going down 5 minutes into his tenure. The one thing I can tell you for sure from that Chargers-Bills game is that the Buffalo Bills need to take all of those uniforms, put them in a dumpster, and light it on fire.
0: Burn it. Never touch it again.
1: Yeah, you look like the Houston Texans. and it was gross. That's not a Bills uniform. I'm going to take the Bills, but this is one of those stupid games that the NFL – the roller coaster that is the NFL, where it's like, and New England got it done, somehow beat the Bills. But I'm taking the Bills because two words, Josh Allen.
0: Yes, sir. All right, the New York Jets against the Chicago Bears. Case Keenum is winning football games in the big year 2026. I mean, I couldn't believe my eyes when I saw Andy Dalton versus Case Keenum. You know, those guys started against each other in the 2007 Texas Bowl. These guys played against each other in college in 2007, and now here we are in 2026.
1: That's when Justin Flo entered college, right?
0: That's when he committed to Oregon.
1: Yeah.
0: I can't believe it, man. Case Keenum and the Bears, they look good. I'm going with Chicago to win, but you know what? Geno Smith and the Jets, I think they keep it competitive.
1: You know who else has looked good? You just said his name.
0: Geno Smith.
1: Geno Smith has looked good, man.
0: I know.
1: Man, how many guys are playing well this year that were on that Raiders team last year, and it's like, yeah, see, Pete Carroll sucks.
0: Yeah.
1: Ashton Jeanty looks like the running back that they were hoping that they drafted for the Raiders. You know what, man? This game is in Chicago, and the Jets have been playing better, and this one I'm just kind of waffling as I'm trying to decide. I'm wasting time as I'm trying to decide who I'm going to pick. But I'm gonna go at home. I think, you know what? I'm going with the Jets. Let's
0: Hell
1: be
0: yeah.
1: one different. Let's go with the Jets. Aaron Glenn with the Jerry Tarkanian towel around his head, and he's chewing it during the game. Gets it done. So let's go with the Jets.
0: All right, Jacksonville Jaguars against the Cincinnati Bengals in Cincy. And the Bengals right now, they are 2-1. They just lost to all these Pittsburgh Steelers, but they only lost by a field goal. But impressive wins over the Buccaneers and the

0: Texans. Now they got the Jaguars. And meanwhile, the Jaguars, they are also 2-1. Trevor Lawrence, he's got 7 touchdowns and 2 picks this year. So I'm excited for this game. I think it's going to be a good one. I'm going to go with the Jaguars to win on the road, but it wouldn't surprise me if the Bengals won.
1: I think this is going to be a really good game. And despite the Steelers prevailing last week, I mean, the Bengals bungled it up with roughing the kicker and a fumble on a punt return. Steelers left some plays on the field too. Jacksonville's been playing really, really well, and they dominated. They dominated the Patriots last week. I'm going to go with the Jags only because I need the Steelers to be 3-1, and the Bengals to be 2-2.
0: Okay.
1: Yeah.
0: All right, let's go back to another New York team. We got the New York Giants hosting the home state Arizona Cardinals. No Cam Scataboo. Jackson Dart did not flip his number upside down. That is J.J. McCarthy. Yeah. I know they look similarly, but they're different guys. I promise you, Cam. With that being said, give me the Giants to win at home.
1: You think Scataboo, I saw like a tweet. It's like when he looks at J.J. McCarthy and he looks like Jackson Dart, but he doesn't smell like Jackson Dart. And he kind of puts his forehead against J.J. McCarthy, like, what is his name? Dan Hurley did against the referee. Yeah.
0: Well, it's like Will Ferrell in Elf with Santa. It's like, you're not Santa.
1: You're not Santa.
0: You smell like beef and cheese.
1: You're going with the Giants. I actually am impressed with, I know they didn't play well against the Seahawks, but the other two games, the offense has played pretty well. They made some plays defensively. Jameis Winston is still starting at quarterback for the Giants, so I'm going to go with the Cardinals.
0: Ooh, okay. I like it.
1: Yeah.
0: All right, the LA Rams against the Philadelphia Eagles. Man, we thought this could be potentially like a NFC championship type of game, but both teams have definitely struggled to start this season. I definitely think the Philadelphia Eagles are more concerning than the LA Rams. I'm going to go with the Rams to win, but it wouldn't surprise me the Eagles had a spirited victory at home after just getting absolutely embarrassed by Case Keenum and the Bears.
1: You know those things you do to fall asleep, count sheep, maybe you read a book before you go to bed, or you play like white noise or something like that. That is literally like what it's like to watch the Eagles on offense.
0: Yeah.
1: And it makes no sense, and they're just so boring to watch. I think the Philadelphia Eagles will get booed at their own stadium on Sunday when the Rams are winning. The Rams got screwed by a bogus pass interference call. They should have beat the Broncos. And so I'm going to go with the Rams on the road at Lincoln Memorial Stadium in Philadelphia, Pennsylvania, to beat the Eagles. And the Eagles getting booed off the field and questions, the Jalen Hurts questions start being asked on every stupid hot take, pundit TV show.
0: And Sirianni and his future.
1: Yeah, I mean, look, Sirianni, look at his record. I mean, like, I think he's a fine coach. But offensively, they just have no identity right now. Yeah. They ran the ball well against the Bears in the first half, and then they couldn't do anything in the second half, which pisses me off because I got Saquon Barkley on my fantasy team. So, I'm going to go with the Rams.
0: All right, Battle of the Bays, Green Bay versus Tampa Bay. This one's in Florida. The Green Bay Packers, 1-2 to start this season, losses over the Vikings and the Falcons. Not looking so good for Green Bay. I'm not sure. Is Jordan Love good? Is he good?
1: Yeah, he's good. They have no running game right now.
0: Yeah.
1: And that really hampers the style in which he plays football. So,
0: but meanwhile, Tampa Bay, oof, 0-3 this season. Maybe the best 0-3 team out there.
1: Are they?
0: I mean, I probably, in a game against the Chargers, I'd pick them to beat my Bolts.
1: I guess
0: my Chargers had 5 takeaways and lost a game.
1: I'll take the Texans as the best 0-3 team in football.
0: Yeah, okay. That's fair.
1: Buccaneers, they got Jalen Daniels starting, the undrafted quarterback from Kansas, a rookie. And they really liked him, and he had a good preseason, but this is a different animal, and it's the regular season. Packers are missing Micah Parsons on defense and Josh Jacobs on offense, but I think the Packers go into Tampa Bay and win the game.
0: I'm going with Tampa to win at home because NFL doesn't make sense.
1: That's fair.
0: Tennessee against the Baltimore Ravens. The Baltimore Ravens got a game-winning field goal out of former Arizona Wildcat Ty Lue, who made the trio in Rio. and capped it with the C celebration at the end. Just a great moment for Tyler Loop. You love to see it. These guys genuinely love Tyler Loop. And it's that moment after the game where they lifted him up, just a cool deal. I think the Ravens keep it rolling. I think they maintain their momentum, and they beat the Tennessee Titans.
1: Yeah, I mean, I'm trying to envision any way the Titans can go into – it's in Baltimore, right?
0: Yeah.
1: into Baltimore and beat the Ravens. And it's kind of like Avengers Infinity War. Like, there's 6 million different permutations, but there's only one where we beat Thanos. I can't even figure out the one where they could beat the Ravens. I'm not sure Cam Ward is the guy. I'm not sure they've surrounded him with talent. So I'm going to take the Ravens.
0: Lamar Jackson, it seems like he has been more – vocal with the guys. I don't know if that was a John Harbaugh thing, if he just did it out of respect for John Harbaugh, but it definitely seems like he's taking more ownership as being the face of the Baltimore Ravens.
1: I don't think so, man. I think he's been like that. It's just you haven't noticed. He's been the unquestionable leader of that team for a few years. He's lost a gear running, but you know, if you got Zay Flowers doing what he's been doing and Derrick Henry running behind you, I mean, that's some good comrades. So
0: absolutely.
1: There's no way. I mean, again, the NFL makes no sense, but if I could be sure of anything, there's no way the Titans are going to beat the Ravens.
0: Yeah. All right. Let's do one more game before we get to our guy, Saul Bookman, and talk some Arizona football, Arizona basketball, and then we'll finish off the rest of the slate to end hour number two of Spears and Ali. So one more game, Ali. We've got the battle of the Texas teams. We've got the most popular team in Texas in the Dallas Cowboys. They're 1-2 this season, and they're taking on the team that you call the best 0-3 team in football right now in the Houston Texans. The last two teams, Ali, to start the season 0-3, and make the playoffs are the Houston Texans. They did it, I think, was it last year? And they did it like 6 or 7 years ago. So Houston, really tough defense. I think they're well coached. Tough loss against the Colts. Man, I want these guys to bounce back. But I'm going with the Dallas Cowboys to win on the road.
1: Yeah, man, this is there's going to be questions surrounding whatever team doesn't win this game.
0: Oh, yeah.
1: But I just cannot envision the Texans going 0-4. And Dallas is really beat up in the secondary, so maybe C.J. Stroud finds his stride, and David Montgomery, running back, is able to help him from the backfield. So I'm going to take the Texans at home over the Cowboys.
0: All right, we still got Miami versus Minnesota, Kansas City versus the Raiders. To me, that's the game of the week. The Denver Broncos against the San Francisco 49ers, my god-awful Los Angeles Chargers against the Seahawks, the Detroit Lions against the Panthers, and then Falcons against the Saints. We'll predict those games to end hour number two of Spears and Ali. But for the next couple of segments, we're going to talk some Arizona Wildcats football and basketball with Saul Bookman and Scott Springer. Don't go anywhere.
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3: There's traffic slowing in many areas this morning. Eastbound Irvington Road is slow and go from Midvale Park Road to I-19. Take Nogales Highway instead. Also a traffic slowdown on northbound I-19. That's at Valencia Road. Use 12th Avenue or Drexel. And finally, more slowing on westbound I-10 at Valencia. Use Benson Highway as your alternate route. And that's traffic. I'm Elaine Bronson.
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0: Got our guy Saul Bookman from All City Network, also co-host of the Mikhail Madness podcast, talking Arizona basketball, and we'll talk a little bit of UVA football with Saul. Saul, thank you for joining us. Always appreciate it. How was it golfing at the Raven Golf Club yesterday in Phoenix?
1: I don't know what you're talking about. I definitely was not skipping out on work to play golf. Shut up, Justin.
0: You're totally sorry. Sorry, don't mean to incriminate you.
1: My business out there like that, man. Come
0: sorry,
1: on.
0: Sorry.
2: Yeah,
0: I didn't say what time.
1: Also, I feel very weird that you just brought me on to Get Your Freak On by Missy Elliott. That's a little weird.
0: I was telling these guys every time I hear that song, I think of 40-year-old virgin and that that woman vomiting on Steve Carell in the car. He says, "Smells like shellfish."
1: One of the best scenes ever.
0: Ever. But Saul, you were at the Red Blue Showcase last week, and you saw Arizona basketball play. Now, there's only so much that you could take away from a scrimmage, but how is it for you just to see the new version of Arizona basketball up close and in person?
1: I mean, yeah. I mean, like you said, you don't have too many things you could take away from it. It was basically just a glorified practice, you know, of sorts. It was good to see these guys get out in their element and play in front of the crowd. I think that's probably the biggest thing. And, you know, there wasn't really anything that really stood out too much. I did like some things that I did like. J.J. Mandiquit, I think he's going to have a bigger role than people assume. I know everybody's big on Derek Dixon in his shooting, but I think J.J. Mandiquit really gets everybody else involved a little bit to a higher degree. And I think he's going to end up being a really, really solid point guard for Tommy Lloyd. Now, the biggest question for him is defensively, will he be able to hold up at the level you're going to need him to play in the Big 12? And I would say that's probably the biggest thing. Outside of that, you know, I liked the overall team. I mean, it's a well put together team, minus RJ Godfrey for right now.
0: Yeah.
2: Working on it, Saul. Working on it. Let me ask you this, brother.
1: Wait. Are you working on it?
2: I'm working on it, yes. feeling cautiously optimistic. Let me ask you, I mean, other than watching the team play, and what I was impressed with most is for basically a scrimmage, the guys were playing really hard to the point where I'm like, guys, nobody can get hurt here. That level of competitiveness and that kind of roster with so many good players, it just seems like these guys, that's what they're doing in practice, and they are just, you know, iron sharpens iron. I was really impressed by the level of effort by the team.
1: Yeah, listen, I think as opposed to last year's team, which I think I do think as a whole had more talent, this year's team I think is going to be better defensively to a degree. I think they're going to be way more intense, I would say. Not necessarily like, you know, I think athletically last year's team was able to match up with so many teams, you know, versatility-wise. And, you know, it wasn't until they ran into that buzzsaw Michigan team that you finally felt like they met their match, right?
0: Yeah.
1: I think this year's team might have some areas where, you know, you might get caught in some positions that you don't want to find your team in. But I do think from an aggression standpoint, from an activity standpoint, from a hustle standpoint, this is going to be a better all-around team. So I felt very, very good about where they're going to be at defensively for this season, which is honestly – That's priority number one in the Big 12. If you don't have a good defense, you're toast, because there's too many good players in this league that'll expose you too quick if you don't have a sound defensive team. And I think Tommy Lloyd has definitely found that out over the years. Whereas at first he was such a, you know, he was an offensive, you know, minded coach, and now like the whole script has been flipped to where defense is the number one priority.
0: You know, I think Caleb Holt might be a little bit on the Braden Burry's path, where, you know, in the early goings he might struggle a little bit, but when it's all said and done, this guy's going to end up leading the team in scoring. What's your analysis of a guy like Caleb Holt, and what's your early impressions of him so far?
1: I think I forgot who tweeted this out, but they gave an assessment of Red Blue, which was just absolute trash.
2: Yeah,
1: and they said that Caleb Holt was going to be good but not great, and he's going to be limited in terms of the shots that he's going to be able to get. And I'm like, uh-huh. And I'm sitting there thinking, are we watching the same person? Because Caleb Holt can get any shot he wants at any time on the court. The only difference was he just wasn't making them in the red-blue game. Like, and listen, the first game in Lithuania, he struggled, but he got progressively better. And to your point about Braden Burries, I think, you know, you could use that as a template for what to expect from Caleb Holt. Now, Caleb Holt doesn't have the luxury of having, somebody that's also a freshman sitting right next to him that could get 30 points in game number one against the defending national champions. He just doesn't have that luxury, right? And I think the balance that last year's team had when Burries was off at the start, Cole was on. And other guys were, you know, you had Jaden Bradley and all these other guys that were picking up the pace. This year, Caleb Holt doesn't really necessarily have that luxury, but I think as a team as a whole, they're going to be fine. They might not go undefeated in the non-conference, folks, but it's not going to be the end of the world.
0: Yeah.
2: You know, when you're at a game like that, Saul, I mean, you're there in your professional role, but you're also a U of A fan and have watched, the teams through the different eras. How cool was it to see the 97 guys out there? And I thought they looked great.
1: It's funny, you know, Ali, I know you've seen these guys a lot more than I have. Some of these guys I haven't seen in a long time. I think Mike Bibby's the only one that I've actually seen on a recurring basis, just because he lives here in the Valley. I've seen him at some events. So it was kind of shock and awe to see some of the other guys on the team that I haven't seen. It's like they just went from 19-year-olds to, you know, to 47-year-olds all of a sudden. And so to see like John Ash come out, who I played against in high school, I hadn't seen him since high school. And since he played on that 97 team, I was like, oh man, he's as old as I am. This is crazy.
2: Yeah.
1: So it was a little wild, but it was really cool to see, you know, how much they just love being around each other. And even Miles said in the press conference before the game that, some of them hadn't seen each other for 30 years, but it's like they never lost a step. And they just really enjoyed their camaraderie. And that's what you love to see.
0: Hell yeah. Have you, how many other Arizona Wildcats have you played against in your playing days, Saul?
1: Just Richard Jefferson, John Ash. I think that's about it. Just those two guys.
0: Oh, just Richard Jefferson.
1: Mike Bibby, obviously.
0: Was Richard Jefferson? How was he as a young up and coming? Was it freshman at Moon Valley?
1: Let me tell you about Richard Jefferson at Moon Valley. We played against him in the McClintock Holiday Tournament. I was a junior. He was a freshman. And he was starting on varsity. He didn't score the entire game. And then we get, it was like 72-69. We're up by three with like 5 seconds left. And they had a shooter on their team that was unbelievable in the name of Mark Murphy. And if you ever ask Richard Jefferson about Mark Murphy, he'll tell you he's probably one of the best shooters he's ever seen. We doubled him and left Richard wide open at the top of the key. He shoots a three and makes it. It's the only points he scored in the entire game. And you would have thought that this guy was he just put up 40 on us. He was talking so much trash going into overtime. It was ridiculous. I was like, I hate this kid. I really hate this kid. And we ended up winning in overtime. But for like the next 2 years, I held a grudge against him, honestly, for like no reason. I just was like, I was being a little bit of a hater. He was getting all this love, and I was like, I don't get it. He only scored 3 points against us. Well, yeah. I mean, he was averaging like 30 against everybody else. So he was, as I got older and as RJ got older, you know, he still talks a lot of trash, but I've been able to run into him a couple times, and it's really kind of cool to talk to him because, we played on opposite club teams, and he's one of my favorite people.
0: Hell yeah.
2: You have a don't let the truth get in the way of a good story moment where you can talk about the day that you locked down Richard Jefferson.
0: Yeah.
1: Shut him down.
2: Shut him down. Yeah.
1: I mean, he should have had 0 points, but you know, I got a little trigger happy on the double team.
0: Saul, before we get you out of here, Arizona football, they are, you know, 3-1 going into the bulk of their conference play, feeling pretty good about themselves. Now the slow starts, you know, definitely something that can't hold up against these other Big 12 teams. But what are your overall impressions of Arizona, and how do you look at what's next for them?
1: I mean, it's kind of what we all expected. You know, I know we all hoped that they would pull out the BYU game, but, that's a tough game. Listen, against Washington State, I'm just glad that they put it back together and they won that game because they easily could have lost that game too, especially the way it started and the momentum that Washington State had. Arizona's forever right now going to be a mid-level, you hope to upper mid-level team, but they're not going to be more than that because they just don't have the level of athletes to be able to compete with the big dogs in the country, right? Like, and we saw that because money is an issue, right? Like, they got one of the lowest NIL payouts in the country, and so they're exceeding expectations based on budget, I would say. I am cautiously optimistic, but I'm hoping that they can reel off some wins. If they just throw the ball to Trey Spivey, oh my God, that's all they got to do. I don't care if that man is quadruple teamed. Throw it up to him. He seems to find a way to come down with the ball every single time. So throw it to Trey Spivey. I love Smith coming out, rising up, and hopefully we can get Geo Richardson back, and I think all will be good. If we get Geo Richardson back, we have one of the top four offenses in the conference for sure.
0: Absolutely.
1: Without Geo, we're kind of in that middle of the pack.
0: Yeah. All right, Arizona versus Cincinnati this weekend. Arizona basketball right around the corner. Saul and Corey Williams doing a lot of great things for the Mikael Madness podcast. What's the schedule looking like for you guys regarding Mikael Madness, Saul?
1: October 27th, we're going to be at we're going to do our first live show on the road at a place that you guys are familiar with, a really cool basement by one of your guys' homies that's just all decked out in U of A stuff.
0: Mm.
1: So we're gonna be doing. You guys know what I'm talking about.
0: Exactly.
1: I don't want to put anybody else's name out there, but it's gonna be fun. That's October 27th is our first date, and we're gonna get after it after that.
0: Can't wait, man.
2: You know who else got a cool basement?
1: Paul Volpe from Nova Homos. Media day today too.
0: Oh, media day. Oh yeah, women's basketball media day. Coming up, and then was it media day for the Big 12 is in Las Vegas, right?
1: What is it? Is it? No, I thought. It is in Vegas.
0: Yeah. All right, Saul. Always a pleasure talking ball with you. Thank you for joining us today, my man.
1: All right, fellas. See ya.
0: He's got a hell of a basement that Volpe does.
2: Volpe's got an amazing base. If you love the U of A, it's basically the best U of A athletics museum. In Tucson.
0: So
2: maybe the world.
0: So detailed. There's a ASU logo inside the toilet.
2: Yep.
0: All right, coming up next on Spears and Ali, we got Scott Springer from Cincinnati talking all things Bearcats with us. Stay tuned.
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7: 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I'm Brad Sussmat. 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Welcome to the world of fun and games. We're 31 days away. 31 days away, you say, for what, Brad? For the Wildcats and the UCLA Bruins in Las Vegas on the basketball court. Yes, I can finally see it. This is one of the all-time great sports rivalries, not just college basketball rivalries. This is a great rivalry. And to be able to tip off the season November 2nd, Bruins and Cats, I am all about it. Hey, tomorrow night, you've got Ali's Steelers, 2-1. Break them up. They're on their way to the Super Bowl. But those battling Cleveland Browns, the 2-1 Browns, Dog Pound to be rocking, Steelers 2.5-point road favorite. I'll take that. Over-under's 38.5. I'm going under. I like the Steelers to win, Ali. If they lose, it's on me. I'll just keep picking them every week. Jed Fish. Jed Fish is on my mind today because I think Jed Fish, this Saturday, Jed Fish and Lincoln Riley are meeting each other. And the loser of this game is going to have a hotter than hot, hot, hot seat. Riley's seat is already hot. A lot of people believe that he's a phony and a fraud with the Trojans. And after what happened last week against Oregon, not only to quarterback Dante Moore and the way the Trojans behaved, but just in general with USC, they've been underachieving. So who's in more trouble? You know, Jed losing at home to mighty Minnesota, the battling Golden Gophers, took him down in Seattle. That can't happen. And just how good is Washington, right? They've beat Washington State, Utah State, Eastern Washington at home and lost to Minnesota at home. Loser that game this Saturday, guarantee the hot seat's going to be hot, hot, hot. And for all the criticism that the Major League Baseball media partners take, and they deserve a ton of it, hats off yesterday to NBC and Peacock. First day of the postseason, broadcasts were big time, announcers were big time, their production was great, shot well. You could hear all the sounds and the noises in the crowd. It wasn't some minor league operation like I've heard on some of these networks that come along and try and do it on the cheap. Well done there. Speaking of sports, I'm Brad Sussmat.
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0: Arizona football taking on the Cincinnati Bearcats Saturday night at 8 p.m. on Fox. 11 p.m. for the folks out there in Cincinnati. Woof, it's a late one for them. Scott Springer, he does a great job covering the Cincinnati Bearcats for Cincinnati.com and the Cincinnati Inquirer, and he's going to give us an inside look at Arizona's upcoming opponent. Scott, always a pleasure talking Cincinnati with you. Thank you for joining us. I believe this is your second trip to Tucson coming up. How excited are you to get back to the Old Pueblo?
1: I'm excited. I'm not excited about the kickoff time. I just assumed they play that thing earlier, but I understand the way it all works. And Cincinnati's had to travel across a couple time zones a few times, and West Virginia has. On the other hand, Arizona, after this game, they go to Morgantown for a noon kickoff, and that's 9 a.m. for your guys, and that's not easy either. So, you know, welcome to the Big 12. They want to be in all the time zones, and that's what you're going to wind up with.
0: Man, 11 p.m. over there in Cincinnati for the folks who are going to be watching it. Has that been a topic of conversation this week, whether it's with Scott Satterfield or the team, just about how late this game is going to be for their internal body clocks?
1: Yeah, I think they've downplayed it some. I think they've made preparations. They are coming out a day early, which I don't recall any Cincinnati football team ever doing that before, college-wise. They're practicing Thursday and then flying out and then practicing somewhere Friday and then ball game on Saturday. But you know, most of the kids, they don't really care for the sitting around all day, and you know, because they're ready to go. On the other hand, once they're out there, they're all night owls. I mean, these kids that are talking about 11 p.m. kickoff, they're up to 1-2 a.m. anyway, so
0: yeah,
1: they should be fine. It affects the old farts that are sitting home watching, quite honestly.
2: Yeah, Scott, I got to ask you, you know, we're looking through Cincinnati's box scores for the various games they played this year. I've seen, of all the football I've watched, I've coached, I've never seen this. Cincinnati had one carry by the team for minus 4 yards. Can you tell us what play that was, or do you even know?
1: Well, that's a... I don't even remember that. I mean, I don't understand that stat, because definitely it was, unless it was somewhere down near the goal line, but typically that doesn't go for negative yardage when they're trying to push a quarterback in or anything. So I don't know where that came from, but yeah, that messes up the rushing stats. You hate to have that.
2: Yeah, but yeah, by the whole team, not just one guy. I mean, I thought maybe they were playing hot potato on a play and just the ball, it got to everybody.
0: Yeah,
1: I don't know. Yeah. Maybe it's just the scoring guy couldn't figure out who it was, and that's it gets written down that way. I don't know.
2: Yeah. Well, more substantively, the Bearcats, you got great rushing attack, and the one game that J.C. French had to throw the ball against Miami of Ohio, he was very proficient. Talk about this offense and how it's based off the run and the play action.
1: Yeah, well, they've got what they think are four good running backs, but the top two have been Jabron Payne, who is a local kid who transferred back home. He had played at Notre Dame. He got stuck at Notre Dame behind a couple number one draft choices, so he wasn't getting his time and had the extra year, so came home, and it's worked out well for him. He's had three 100-plus yard games. Cole Tabb is the kid from Stanford, who rushed for just a shade under 500, I think, last year for Stanford, but has come here, and he's just been electric once he's gotten in, and just has a nose for the end zone, makes some moves. And he was a guy, you know, was injured in the spring, and, you know, he out of the four, he might have been number four at that point. But he certainly came in, and I was teasing them yesterday. I said, is he like the designated scorer? He comes in, and it's like, we'll let him run it in. But he's found the end zone, but it helps when you got those big guys in front of you that are doing a pretty good job rushing for all those yards.
0: J.C. French, the fourth, he is the guy that has, you know, come in and succeeded Brennan Sorsby, who transferred to Texas Tech, and obviously a gambling scandal is the reason why he's not playing for the Red Raiders this season. But compare and contrast J.C. French to a guy like Brennan Sorsby and how he makes this offense go.
1: Totally different guys. J.C.'s not as big as Brendan. Brendan was 6'3", 235, and that helped with his running, because there were times he didn't like to slide. You know, he wanted to go ahead and get his yards, and so he was a very aggressive runner. J.C. French has not run like Brandon. On the other hand, he's on pace to run for more yards than he ever has because Scott Satterfield, quarterback, is going to run the ball. And he's not thrown any interceptions yet and been sacked five times, I think, out of four games. So he's had good protection, better protection than he had at Georgia Southern, because I think he got sacked 29 times last year. But, yeah, he's the biggest difference is that they just don't want him turning the ball over. And one thing that Satterfield has said is where Brandon sometimes was, in an athletic sense, a gambler, where he would try to take the long shot or squeeze the ball in, French doesn't do that. He'll take, you know, the quick out and get the 3 or 4 yards rather than, you know, maybe throwing it to the other team. And, you know, if you go back to last year's game, it's not the only reason the Bearcats lost, but it certainly doesn't help when on play number one, you throw a pick and you just gave Arizona field position, you know, at the 20 or 25 or whatever it was. You know, you don't want to hand Noah Fifita that. He'll tear you up. And yeah, he was as good as any quarterback I saw last year against the Bearcats, even though they somehow sacked him four times and he still won.
2: Scott, this defense for Cincinnati, they run a 3-4. Is it blitz-heavy? They do a lot of different zone blitz concepts, or do they just kind of rush the guys from the outside linebacker position and try to get home with 4 or 5 guys?
1: They do a lot of things. They don't necessarily, you know, when you say 3-4, it's not like they're only rushing 3. They'll rush as many as 7. And that's coming from the offensive line coach who had to go against the defensive coordinator all, you know, all spring and summer and all that. So it's designed to try to create some more havoc. They haven't necessarily gotten a ton of sacks. You know, they didn't sack Johnson last week, but he's pretty elusive, and I know Noah's really elusive. They already have they have 3 interceptions, which doesn't sound like a whole bunch, but they only had 2 all of last season. So whatever the defense was trying to accomplish last year wasn't working, because that 3-3-5, you're dropping the guys back, and, you know, Fifita had no problem picking them apart. So these quarterbacks in the Big 12 are way better than people think.
2: I mean, to be fair, with 3 interceptions, they've got more interceptions than the New York Jets in the last 3 years. So, you know,
1: there you go.
2: Perspective, not doing too bad.
0: Yeah. you know, Scott Satterfield is,
1: the Jets don't have sauce anymore, right?
0: That's true. That's true. Now he's with the Colts. Finally got his first win on U.S. soil.
2: Yeah,
0: first time in a long time. You know, but you know, Scott Satterfield, you know, Cincinnati's head coach is in his 4th year as the head coach of the Bearcats. Going from year 1 in 23 to now, how would you summarize it, and what kind of coach is he?
1: Wonderfully nice guy. Now, I know that really doesn't matter in the end, because nice guys get fired a lot, and sometimes guys that aren't so nice keep their jobs. They have made progress. I think the organizational structure is great with the general manager and the way they have things set up with the, you know, nutrition, the strength and conditioning. Because the 2 guys they renewed automatically after last season, which was disappointing with the losing streak, but they immediately renewed the general manager and the strength and conditioning coach, 2 key cogs of what they do. And so to me, that was a sign, well, they're going to keep this going and see what happens. So he's out to a great start. You know, we all said, I think he needs to win a bowl or get to a bowl, preferably win one. You know, I projected 7 wins this year, and in the past it had been 6. A lot of people had him below 6. My thought all the way around was they had to get out of September 4-0, because looking at these next 8, these are tough games, and there's 4 top 25 teams that they face, and that's not including Arizona, who very well could be one too. And you know, in West Virginia the following week, they're looking pretty good. So, and Iowa State looks better than expected, and the only team that really doesn't look like a threat right now is Colorado, but they don't play them till November. So every game in this league is up for grabs, I think.
0: Scott Springer, Cincinnati Bearcats insider for Cincinnati.com, joining Spears and Ali on ESPN Tucson. We've got Arizona football against Cincinnati, 8 p.m. on Fox at Casino del Sol Stadium. Scott, looking forward to seeing you down here in Tucson, Arizona. Safe travels, and always appreciate your insight. Thank you.
1: I'll be there bright and early Friday looking for breakfast somewhere.
0: Ooh, we got all sorts of good places for you. Baja Cafe.
2: Anything you want food-wise, Justin's got you. And I don't know, do you judge venues or weigh venues by the food that they give you?
1: What, you mean the media food?
2: Yeah, the media. Justin is always, he's got a list. He's actually made a list.
0: I think BYU's the best.
1: Yeah, they are good. They really enjoy their pastry and dairy products, too, I tell you what. They get all worked up.
0: Hell yeah. You're the best, Scott. Thank you for joining us.
1: All right. See
0: you
1: all.
0: Thank you. All right.
2: Is it the best, or they just suck you in with a 7-foot donut?
0: Donut. Yeah. Yes. Yeah. All right, let's finish off our NFL picks coming up next.
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4: There's an accident with injuries reported just west of I-10. It's at Grant Road and Forbes Boulevard. You can use Silverbell as an alternate route. Houghton and Prince reports a crash. You can take Catalina Highway as a different way to go. And an accident on La Cholla, that's just north of McGee. Use Hardy Road instead. And that's traffic. I'm Elaine Bronson.
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0: Okay, Ollie, let's finish off these NFL picks. So we left off at Miami versus Minnesota. We've got the Miami fighting Darius Ruckers against the Minnesota Vikings. Minnesota 3-0 to start this season. You love to see it. Do they make it 4-0, or do the Dolphins prevail on the road?
1: Man, Brian Flores has got that defense just humming on all cylinders. They are so tough.
0: Is it true he called J.J. McCarthy White Tua?
1: I don't know, man.
0: Okay.
1: I don't know. I don't have inside information on what Brian Flores may or may not have said. Doesn't mean it wasn't untrue. So I say this. I think Miami has definitely got the roster, and they've put together a quarterback. They've signed a quarterback to position themselves well for the first pick in the NFL draft. I don't see how Malik Willis is going to stand up to that pressure.
0: Yeah.
1: So I'm going to go with the Vikings.
0: I got the Vikings as well. All right, the Kansas City Chiefs against the Las Vegas Raiders. Who would have thought? Maybe the game of the week. You got the Chiefs looking good with that run game and Kenneth Walker III, and then meanwhile the Las Vegas Raiders are 3-0. Maybe the last time they were 4-0, they had a guy by the name of John Gruden coaching these guys. I'm going to go with Kansas City to win, but, man, it'd be kind of cool to see the Raiders win this game.
1: I couldn't agree with you more, man. I mean, I actually have always detested the Raiders because of the rivalry back in the 70s with the Steelers, but, you know, my brother is a Raiders fan, and he's gone through so much pain over the last couple of decades. Watching them last week against the Saints, I was kind of, like, rooting for them, and they look like an organized professional football team that knows what they're doing. So I want to go with the Raiders. I think they can win, but I'm going to go with KC.
0: All right, the next game on the docket this week, it's the John Lynch Bowl, Denver Broncos against the San Francisco 49ers. The Niners, they are 3-0 this season after wins over the Rams, Dolphins, and Cardinals. I'm going with the Broncos to win this game. I think the Niners, they trip up for the first time this season.
1: It's in Santa Clara,
0: it is.
1: And I'm sick of the second half Broncos and the conversation about their offensive coordinator, but I'm going to go with the 49ers because Brock Purdy's playing great quarterback.
0: Chargers, Seahawks, I'm a Chargers fan, so I'm riding with the Bolts, but it's going to get ugly in Seattle.
1: Yeah, buddy, I got to have to go with Seattle on this one.
0: Sorry, I get it. All right, Lions against the Panthers. Interesting game for Sunday Night Football. This one's in Charlotte. I'm going with the Lions in that run game to get going and beating the Panthers on the road.
1: Gibbs has been as advertised, but Panthers have been tough at home. But I got to go with the Lions.
0: All right, Monday Night Football. Bijan Robinson, the Atlanta Falcons against Tyler Shuck and the New Orleans Saints. Falcons are 1-2 this season. But, man, the Saints, they're playing pretty damn good. I'm going with the Falcons to win. But, man, I think it's going to be a good game.
1: Yeah, Saints always give them trouble, but let's go with Bijan and the Falcons.
0: All right. So that's our NFL picks for this week. Well, hopefully we could do better than the last few weeks, as it's been all sorts of bad. We're like the NFC South of NFL pick'ems. But that'll do it for today's episode of Spears and Ali. We're going to have Brandon Manumaleuna join the show tomorrow. He is the honorary captain for the Arizona-Cincinnati game. It's also Polynesian or Pacific Islander Heritage Night for that game. So it'll be a fun time. Very excited to have Brandon Manumaleuna join the show. And then we'll also continue to talk more Arizona versus Cincinnati and take a look at the Bearcats versus the Wildcats. That'll do it for today's episode of Spears and Ali. Thank you all for listening. 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